0: station redevelopment programs, Amrit Bharat station scheme. He will also flag off Sant Ravidas express train from Jalandhar Kent Railway Station. It is a first direct thrice a week train connecting two of India's most revered spiritual and cultural centers, Amritsar and Varanasi. Sir Govardhanpur in Varanasi is the birthplace of Guru Ravidas Ji. Prime Minister will also inaugurate the Daulatpur Chowk Kartoli new rail line as part of the Nangal Dam Talwara Mukeria new rail line project and flag off the Kartoli Ambala train service. It will significantly strengthen rail connectivity between Punjab, Haryana and Himachal Pradesh. Rajesh Bali, Akashwani News, Jalandhar.
1: The Prime Minister said that he is looking forward to being among the people of Haryana, Chandigarh and Punjab to participate in various programs linked to railways, healthcare, culture, connectivity, education and more. In a social media post, Mr. Modi said that these works will have a very positive impact on the lives of people, especially the Yuva Shakti of the country. The Delhi government has approved the Delhi Startup and Incubation Policy with the aim of giving a fresh push to innovation, research and entrepreneurship in the national capital. Under this policy, more than 400 crore rupees will be invested over the next 5 years. Our correspondent has the details.
2: The policy in its initial phase will be implemented in 11 state universities, 13 government-aided colleges, polytechnic institutions, industrial training institutes and government schools. The government will provide one-time financial assistance to eligible institutions for setting up and strengthening incubation centers. As part of the initiative, the government will also organize an annual Delhi Startup Youth Festival. It will bring together young innovators, educational institutions, startups, investors, industry representatives and policy makers on a common platform to showcase new ideas, build partnerships and inspire entrepreneurship among the youth. Delhi Chief Minister Rekha Gupta said the policy is designed to develop Delhi into one of the country's leading hubs for innovation and entrepreneurship while ensuring that young people receive every possible support to turn their ideas into success. Successful startups with Dipendra Kumar, Saklayan Akhtar, Akashwani News, Delhi.
1: Union Home Minister Amit Shah will be on a three-day visit to West Bengal beginning today. Sources said that during the visit, he will participate in programs focused on border security, governance, law and order and development. Tomorrow, Mr. Shah will visit Jumagadh border outpost in Siliguri and interact with border security force personnel at the 18th Battalion border outpost. He will also inaugurate and lay the foundation stone for various development projects related to the BSF. Prime Minister Narendra Modi held a conversation with the Amir of Qatar, Sheikh Tamim bin Hamad Al Thani, and conveyed his condolences on the passing of the father Amir, Sheikh Hamad bin Khalifa Al Thani. In a social media post, Mr. Modi said that the father Amir of Qatar's enduring legacy will continue to guide the two countries as they further strengthen their strategic partnership. He also recalled father Amir's deep affection for India, his warmth towards the Indian community in Qatar and his steadfast commitment to the India-Qatar relations. This is Akashwani giving you the news. For quick news updates round the clock, follow us on our X handle at AIR News Alerts and for details of stories and more, log on to our website www.newsonair.gov.in and download News on AIR app. The National Testing Agency has declared results of NEET UG 2026 re-examination. Over 11 lakh candidates have qualified for admission to undergraduate medical, dental, Ayush and allied programs. Scorecards of all candidates are available on the official website neet.nta.nic.in. The NTA said that the result has been declared in time so that the medical admission and counselling calendar for candidates stays on track. A total of close to 20 lakh candidates appeared for re-exam this year at 5,440 centres in 551 cities in India and 14 cities abroad. Gujarat Anti-Terrorist Squad ATS has arrested five persons in connection with its probe into a terror module of the Pakistan-based Jaish-e-Mohammed outfit. The arrested persons were identified as Bilal Adib Bhai Shera, Muhammad Ayub Kariwala, Muhammad Palanpur alias Khali Ayub Sansara, Shafia Rais Mukhti and Muhammad Hassan Kardia. They were apprehended from Kadiyal village in Sidhpur Talika of Patan district. The officials said the five accused

0: arrests were held after their names surfaced during the investigation of 8 alleged Jaish-e-Mohammed operatives held earlier this month. The five were produced before Judicial Magistrate R.M. Bhatia at Kari Town in Mehsana district, which remanded them in ATS custody till July 24th. Goa government has tightened regulations governing casino operations by prohibiting entry of persons below 21 years of age into casino gaming areas. The Home Department has issued a notification enforcing the new restriction. The notification also introduces stricter provisions regarding the payment of license fees for offshore casino vessels. Operators who fail to pay the annual license fee within the prescribed time will be liable to pay an 18% penalty. U.S. forces launched a fresh wave of military strikes against Iran last night, marking the sixth consecutive night of operations against the Islamic Republic following the collapse of peace deal between the both sides. According to the U.S. Central Command, the attack was aimed at further degrading Iran's military capabilities as Tehran poses a threat to commercial vessels transiting through the Strait of Hormuz, which Washington claims. Meanwhile, Iranian state media reported that three people were killed and several others got injured after the U.S. targeted civilian infrastructure in their recent wave of strikes in Iran. In Keralam, the observance of Ramayan month begins today. More from our correspondent.
1: In Keralam, the Karkadaka month of Malayalam era is observed as Ramayana month, a time when devotees turn to the epic Ramayana for spiritual strength and peace of mind. Today marks the first day of Karkadaka. From the very first day of the Karkadaka month, the recitation of Ramayana becomes a daily ritual in many households and temples across Keralam. Special recitation sessions and devotional programs are also organized in temples during this period. Smithy Empalaruthi, Akashvani News, Thiruvananthapuram.
0: On to sports. In men's cricket, hosts England defeated India by 4 wickets in second ODI of 3-match series at Sophia Gardens in Cardiff last night to level the series 1-1. After being invited to bat first, Shubman Gill led men in blue and got bundled out for just 233 runs in 44 overs. Shreyas Iyer emerged as top scorer with 66 runs, while Virat Kohli also contributed 65 runs. In reply, hosts England comfortably overhauled the target in 45th over with 4 wickets in hand as Joe Root scored unbeaten 99 runs and missed his turn by a run. Both the teams will now face each other in the series decider on Sunday at the iconic Lord's Cricket Ground. The India Meteorological Department has issued orange colour warning for heavy to very heavy rainfall conditions at isolated places over Arunachal Pradesh, Assam, Meghalaya and Odisha today. It has predicted heavy rainfall conditions over Bihar, Chhattisgarh, East Madhya Pradesh, East Uttar Pradesh and Jharkhand during the day. Similar weather conditions are expected over Nagaland, Manipur, Mizoram, Tripura, Uttarakhand, Vidarbha, West Bengal and Sikkim for the day. According to the IMD, isolated to scattered rainfall conditions are expected over Delhi, Haryana, Chandigarh and Punjab during the next 2 to 3 days. In Jammu and Kashmir, Meteorological Centre has forecast a significant change in weather across the Union Territory from tomorrow, with chances of heavy rain and flash floods in vulnerable areas. And now, for a look at today's newspapers, it's over to V.C. Pramod.
2: Thank you, Shagun. Most of the dailies have covered the Prime Minister unveiling various projects in Punjab, Haryana and Chandigarh to flag off India's first hydrogen power train. BIMSTEC National Security, ZARS, discuss ways to combat terrorism, organized crime, mentions the statesman. While the Asian Age writes BIMSTEC nations to bolster anti-terror, maritime law links. Equity model replaces grants. Centre joins Ventura Capitals to invest in chip firms, informs the Financial Express. The Hindu writes, Parliament set to take up bills to amend FCRA, prevent insult to Vande Mataram. ED cracks alleged terror trail across 5 states, reads a headline in the Pioneer. The Tribune headlines, after over 100 resignations, Centre tightens ISRO exit rules. Supreme Court flags third language timing, mentions the Pioneer. In editorial titled, A Game Bigger Than Its Grand Spectacle, the Indian Express writes, as Spain and Argentina face off in what will be their first meeting in the FIFA World Cup since 1996, the finale promises a grand spectacle. Last-minute winners, comebacks, extraordinary underdog performances, and teeming moments of individual brilliance have made sure that the football itself has never been overshadowed. The spotlight now falls on Spain and Argentina.

0: And finally, the Times of India informs that about the first private orbital rocket launch on Saturday. The papers add Skyroot Aerospace is days from becoming India's first private space tech startup to launch an orbital class rocket. Vikram 1 is set to lift off at 11:30 from Sriharikota. And with that, it's back to you, Shagun.
1: Thank you, Pramod. And now before we end the bulletin, the headlines once again. Prime Minister Narendra Modi to flag off India's first hydrogen-powered train from Jind Railway Station in Haryana this morning. Delhi government approves 400 crore rupees startup and incubation policy to promote innovation and self-employment. National Testing Agency declares results of NEET UG 2026 re-examination. Gujarat ATS arrests 5 persons from Patan district in connection with its probe into Jaish-e-Mohammed terror module. And in men's cricket, hosts England beat India by 4 wickets in second ODI to level 3 match series 1-1. And with that, we end the morning news. Have a nice day.

0: Sunday ahead of the upcoming monsoon session of the Parliament. During the meeting, the government will seek cooperation from all political parties to ensure a smooth functioning of both houses of Parliament. The monsoon session will commence from the 20th of this month and continue till the 13th of next month. During the session, several important legislations are scheduled to be taken up for discussion and passage. Meanwhile, a meeting of the group of ministers was held in New Delhi today. Union Ministers Amit Shah, Rajnath Singh, Rajiv Ranjan Singh, Kinjarapu, Ram Mohan Naidu and Kiran Rijiju were present in the meeting. During the meeting, the leaders chalked out the strategy for the upcoming parliamentary session. This is Akashvani giving you the news. For quick news updates around the clock, follow us on X handle at AIR News Alerts. And for details of stories and more, log on to our website www.newsonair.gov.in and download News on AIR app. President Draupadi Murmu will embark on state visits to Moldova, North Macedonia and Romania from the 19th to the 25th of this month. Briefing media New Delhi's Secretary West, the Minister of External Affairs C.B. George said these state visits have been undertaken at the invitation of the Presidents of the Republic of Moldova, the Republic of North Macedonia and Romania.
1: These state visits are being undertaken at the invitation of the presidents of Republic of Moldova, Republic of North Macedonia and Romania. The three-nation visit is of considerable historic significance as it marks the first ever bilateral visits by an Indian president to the Republic of Moldova and the Republic of North Macedonia. The visit to Romania will be the first state visit by an Indian president in over three decades.
0: The Minister of External Affairs today said that India-Japan discussions on the Mumbai-Ahmedabad high-speed rail project are progressing well. Replying to a question regarding a social media post related to the project, External Affairs Ministry spokesperson Randhir Jaiswal said the post reflects an individual opinion and is at considerable variance with the facts.
2: Construction work has rapidly progressed. First section will be opened in 2027 itself. Therefore, both sides agreed to start the operations with Indian high-speed train. Signaling equipment has been ordered accordingly and is in line with international specifications. No Japanese offer was received in this context. The project execution is in line with the common goal of starting the high-speed train project at the earliest.
0: Regarding Chabahar Port, Mr. Jaiswal said that there was a waiver granted by the American side which expired some time ago. He said the ministry has been in discussions with the relevant stakeholders on how to take this matter forward. On the reported attack over Chabahar, Mr. Jaiswal confirmed that the terminal did not suffer any damage. On Pakistan-occupied Jammu and Kashmir, the MEA spokesperson said that the government has always maintained that the entire Union territories of Jammu and Kashmir and Ladakh are an integral part of India. Gujarat has emerged as a top performer among India's states and union territories in the Investment Friendliness Index 2026. It is followed by Maharashtra, Tamil Nadu, Goa and Odisha as the top performers. Niti Aayog today released the Investment Friendliness Index 2026 in New Delhi, outlining the states that are best placed to attract investment as India pushes towards the goal of Viksit Bharat by 2047. Niti Aayog said that Gujarat's strong port operations and power sector, Maharashtra's ability to attract private equity and venture capital, and Tamil Nadu's infrastructure and export performance have contributed to the high rankings. A high-level delegation from the Union Ministry of Information and Broadcasting, led by Secretary Chanchal Kumar, met Maharashtra Chief Minister Devendra Fadnavis in Mumbai today to review preparations for the second edition of the World Audiovisual and Entertainment Summit Waves 2027. The Chief Minister directed officials to begin preparations well in advance and ensure timely planning for infrastructure, budgeting, publicity, transport, technical arrangements and interdepartmental coordination. Petroleum and Natural Gas Minister Hardeep Singh Puri today reviewed the progress of the Global Biofuels Alliance, GBA, in New Delhi. In a series of social media posts, Mr. Puri said that the GBA, which began with 19 founding members, has now grown to 34 member countries and 14 international organizations. He also noted that active talks with several more countries are underway. Iran's Islamic

0: Revolutionary Guard Corps, IRGC, has claimed it had launched a series of retaliatory strikes targeting U.S. military facilities in Syria, Kuwait, and Oman today. The IRGC said in a statement that the attacks were carried out during the 11th, 12th, and 13th waves of Operation Nusra 2. It claimed that Iranian forces conducted a surprise strike on a U.S. Special Operations Command center in Syria's Al-Tanf region. Kuwaiti army has said its air defenses are confronting hostile missile and drone strikes after Iran's action. It urged people to adhere to the security and safety instructions issued by the authorities. The India Meteorological Department, IMD, has issued red color warning for heavy to very heavy rainfall with isolated extremely heavy rainfall over sub-Himalayan West Bengal and Sikkim for the next 2 days. Heavy to very heavy rainfall is likely at isolated places over Arunachal Pradesh, Assam, Meghalaya, Chhattisgarh and Uttarakhand till Sunday. In Bihar, Madhya Pradesh, East Uttar Pradesh, Himachal Pradesh, Jharkhand, Karnataka, Kerala, Mahe, Odisha and northeastern states, heavy rainfall is expected tomorrow. Legendary West Indian cricketer Sir Garfield Sobers passed away at the age of 89 today. His son Daniel confirmed the news. One of the finest all-rounders the game has ever seen, Sobers played 93 tests and scored 8,032 runs at 57.78 with 26 centuries and 30 half-centuries between March 1954 to April 1974. A left-handed batter and also a left-arm fast medium-pace bowler, Sobers claimed 235 wickets in Test cricket. India announced its 20-member squad for the FIH Women's Hockey World Cup 2026 today. Midfielder Salima Tete will lead the Indian side at the prestigious tournament to be held in Belgium and the Netherlands from August 15 to 30th. Goalkeepers Savita and Bichu Devi Karibam have retained their places in the squad. India have been drawn in Pool D alongside China, England and South Africa. The team will begin its campaign against China on August 16 at the Wagenaar Hockey Stadium in Amstelveen before taking on South Africa on August 18 and England on August 20. In badminton, two-time Olympic medalist PV Sindhu has advanced to the semifinals of the Japan Open 2026. Sindhu progressed after Japan's former world champion Nozomi Okuhara withdrew from the women's singles quarterfinal, giving the Indian shuttler a walkover. And now, before we end the bulletin, the headlines once again. Prime Minister Narendra Modi launches development projects worth around 25,000 crore rupees from Haryana, Punjab and Chandigarh. Flags off India's first hydrogen-powered train from Jind. Prime Minister said Centre is committed to ease of living and new opportunities for every citizen with the spirit of Nagrik Devo Bhava. Government convenes all-party meeting on Sunday ahead of the monsoon session of Parliament. President Draupadi Murmu to embark on three-nation visit to Moldova, North Macedonia and Romania from Sunday. Legendary West Indian cricketer Gary Sobers passes away. And Indian team announced for FIH Women's Hockey World Cup to be held in Belgium and Netherlands next month. Salima Tete named the captain. And that is all in the news at 9. Good night.
1: Spotlight. This is Akashvani. In the program Spotlight, now we bring you a discussion on Prime Minister's visit to Punjab, Haryana and Chandigarh and launch of various development projects. The participants are Sanjeev Chopra, senior journalist, and Arjun J. Chaudhary, anchor.
2: I'm joined by Shri Sanjeev Chopra, senior journalist, and today we will be discussing about Prime Minister Narendra Modi's visit to Haryana, Punjab and Chandigarh to inaugurate, lay the foundation stone, flag off and roll out and dedicate development projects valued at 25,000 crore rupees. Mr. Chopra, warm welcome to you. Thank on you. This discussion. So development has been the catchword as far as this government is concerned. Now we have development projects targeting Haryana and Punjab, including the Union Territory of Chandigarh as well. Let's start hydrogen fuel cell powered train between Sonipat and Jind. What is your take on that? It's been inaugurated by Prime Minister Narendra Modi. It is clearly a step in the right direction. There has been a lot of talk about whether they should go in for alternative energy, which one they should go in for, and now it is hydrogen powered.
3: This is one of the country's first hydrogen powered train. And with this, India has reached the league of those developed nations like France and Germany, United States, China and Japan. So India is one of these, you know, all the others are developed countries, whereas India is still not a developed country. So all these efforts, you know, of 25,000 to 26,000 crore worth of projects are basically aimed at making India Viksit Bharat by 2047. And we are moving in the right direction. And these projects have taken pace in the third phase of Modi 3 government. And all these projects, you know, are basically in the northern states of Punjab, Haryana and Chandigarh, which are basic major centers north of Delhi. So since Chandigarh is a major center where people from states of Jammu and Kashmir, Himachal Pradesh, Punjab and Haryana, you know, land up for various facilities, including health infrastructure and education facilities. So the Prime Minister has inaugurated a number of these projects in all these fields. And this hydrogen train is the first one which is considered as one of the most powerful. It has one of the most powerful engines in the world, you know, 1200 horsepower engine. Now, although the distance between Jind and Sonipat is only about 89-90 kilometers, but as the Prime Minister has said that we will further, you know, expand this network and we'll take measures to increase the railway network powered by the hydrogen powered engines. Now, the hydrogen powered engine is the earlier technology in the 19th century used to be the steam engines which the British got in India. Now, after that, there was a push on electrification of various trains, and now almost 100% electrification of trains is there in the country. So this is the 21st century fuel. This is eco-friendly. It is not emitting any, you know, gaseous substances in the air. So clean air, clean environment, no CO2, carbon dioxide emissions, and 21st century fuel and technology. So this is where India is headed to.
2: So it's apparently a 10-coach configuration, this hydrogen fuel powered train, a 3200 horsepower propulsion system, and clearly it is an alternative to diesel trains, which are highly polluting. India also has the net zero commitments made in the Paris Convention earlier. So apart from Viksit Bharat, net zero carbon emissions is also something that India has been targeting through its policy. And we're seeing that in the infrastructure projects. This distance between Sonipat and Jind is quite short. Are we likely to see a rollout all across the country eventually?
3: That's right. This will primarily cater to the rural population, which comes between these 90 kilometers. So it will have 12 stations. So it will be like a local train, but it has a maximum speed of 75 kilometers, which will further be increased. But right now it is just this much. So it's very important as we move forward, you know, such trains will be used in various other sectors across the country as railways gets modernized further.
2: Let's now hear what was said about the inauguration of this hydrogen powered train between Jind and Sonipat, flagged off by Prime Minister Narendra Modi.
4: आज भारतीय रेल ने भी 21वीं सदी की इस टेक्नोलॉजी में एक बड़ा स्टेप लिया है। आज जिंद से सोनीपत के बीच हाइड्रोजन ट्रेन चली है। अभी ये सफर 90 किलोमीटर का है। हम इस पर रिसर्च करते रहेंगे, लागत कम कैसे हो इसका तरीका ढूंढते रहेंगे, एफिशिएंसी कैसे बढ़े इस पर काम करते रहेंगे और बड़ी जांच पड़ताल करते करते एक के बाद एक कदम उठाते जाएंगे।
2: Prime Minister Narendra Modi also paid homage and, you know, he laid the foundation stone of a Sikh museum at Kurukshetra, marking a respect for Sikh gurus and their heritage. How important is this to really connect and link with the diaspora at Punjab and Haryana?
3: Prime Minister laid the foundation stone of the Sikh museum, which is very important in the sense that Kurukshetra is known to be connected with our heritage and cultural heritage. You know, the Mahabharata was fought here. And just as Prime Minister said, you know, this is in the spirit of Virasat Bhi or Vikas Bhi. So development while preserving the cultural heritage of the country. So all these projects are basically important. Haryana is very important as far as considered as the cultural capital of the North. And it has a rich cultural heritage, historical heritage. So this Sikh museum is also, you know, a lot of Sikh population is staying in Haryana, and as Haryana was earlier part of Greater Punjab. So this is also a step in that direction. Plus, the Prime Minister also, you know, while laying the foundation stone and inaugurating several infrastructure and healthcare projects in the states of Punjab, Haryana and Chandigarh. He also used a Sanskrit Subhashitam, you know, to underline the importance of dedication and determined effort in accomplishing every goal. So what he said right now also, as we just heard about the hydrogen train, that we will continue to make efforts to further make use of these trains across the country and further increase the network. So, you know, all these steps are aimed at making India a developed country by 2047. And Punjab and Haryana basically are, Punjab is a border state. Plus, there were no opportunities for employment generation, you know, over the years. So all these infrastructure projects, all these projects will also help improve and provide more employment opportunities to the youth of these states, as also, you know, improve development in these areas, which were primarily, you know, border areas, and they're generally primarily border areas are neglected, you know, development does not take place much in these areas. So for India to become a developed nation, every part of the country has to be developed equally.
2: Clearly long due, and you mentioned about healthcare also. Chandigarh is now receiving 4,700 crore rupees for healthcare, education and road infrastructure. There is also the inauguration of an advanced mother and child center and advanced neurosciences center at PGIMER Chandigarh. Tell us about the importance of what's happening in Chandigarh, which is already well-developed Union Territory of India.
3: Now, as I said, you know, north of Delhi, Chandigarh is a major center which caters to the population of Punjab, Haryana, Himachal, Jammu and Kashmir and Chandigarh itself. So it is developing as a major center, and PGI Chandigarh has been a pioneer in this field. You know, people from far-flung areas of all these states that I mentioned have been coming for seeking medical health care facilities and education facilities. So it is emerging as a major hub, you know, both in the private and government sector. So these healthcare facilities, you know, at the PGIMER, which is a major pioneer institution for healthcare facilities in the north, you know, and also it will not prove because it's in the government sector. So people of a lower state of life and lesser earning, you know, may not have to spend too much, you know, to get top class medical treatment in PGI. As I said, advanced neurosciences center and a mother and care child center, you know, 300 bedded, plus a critical care block of 150 beds has also been inaugurated. All this is basically aimed at improving education and healthcare facilities in Chandigarh, which is already a very ultra-modern city.
2: So it's all about improving the standard of living. Let's hear what the Prime Minister Narendra Modi had to say regarding Ayushman Bharat Now in Chandigarh.
4: आज शहरी और ग्रामीण इलाकों से लेकर जनजातीय क्षेत्रों तक देश में करीब 2.25 लाख आयुष्मान आरोग्य मंदिर भी काम कर रहे हैं। आरोग्य मंदिरों में प्राइमरी इलाज की सुविधाएं तो है ही, साथ ही 12 अलग अलग हेल्थ 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
2: संजीव जी, well, let's now focus on road infrastructure, because apart from rail, road infrastructure is something that has really been picked up in this country. Tell us about the Delhi-Amritsar-Katra Expressway, which is a fully access-controlled packages 1 to 6. What does this mean, really?
3: Basically, it's a six-lane, you know, major expressway. As we've seen in the past, the focus has been to improve road infrastructure as well as rail infrastructure, but primarily roads too, so that, you know, the logistic costs of the country, you know, in transporting goods, in transporting people, that logistic cost is also saved. A lot of time is wasted by people, has been, you know, wasted in the past. You know, for example, I'll just give you an example of the Dehradun Express. Delhi to Dehradun used to, you know, when the travel time used to be 5 to 6 hours. Now one can reach in 2.5

0: 3 hours, you know, with the expressway which has been inaugurated just recently. So similarly, this Delhi Katra. Katra is an important, you know, again, a religious center where Mata Vaishno Devi is there, and a lot of people, you know, pay homage to the Mata Vaishno Devi. So a lot of people travel. There is a lot of travel time. There is a lot of traffic. So to ease that travel time and, you know, ease of living for people, so that people don't waste time on the road. So this expressway is very important in that segment. And today's segment was about 30 kilometers, you know, stretch, which has been inaugurated today. But overall, the expressway will be from Delhi all the way passing through Amritsar to Katra in Jammu and Kashmir to reduce the travel time largely for people, and also to reduce traffic on the way, you know, in the sense there should not be accidents, it should be safe travel. So this is very important. And I may add one more thing, that in the railway projects, now the focus has always been to connect cities. But today the Prime Minister has inaugurated a train, the Sant Kabir Express, which is starting from Chiata. Now, Chiata is a village, is a small town, almost on the border of Punjab in Punjab with Pakistan. So the next station is few villages down the line is Wagha border. So just a few kilometers away, almost the border to Varanasi, you know, this train will connect two important heritage centers. So similarly, the importance is given to rail infrastructure, like in Punjab, you know, 75 railway stations are being modernized at a cost of about 5,470 crore. Now, all this is being done because Prime Minister said that all these things should have been done long back, and some of the British stations have not been redeveloped after that. So the focus has been to improve the lives of people, ease of living should be better, and also to take the country forward towards a developed nation, as we've joined the League of Top Developed Nations in this hydrogen train. Similarly, India has to catch up on a number of other measures, and the focus has been on infrastructure. There has been a large focus in this third regime of this government on infrastructure projects worth several hundred crores, lakhs of crores have been cleared in this government.
1: Right, 75 redeveloped Amrit Bharat railway stations across 20 states as well, all part of the development focus of the government, and our focus has been today on development projects valued at 25,000 crore rupees, which has been inaugurated by Prime Minister Narendra Modi during his visit to Haryana, Punjab and Chandigarh. Thank you so much, Sanjeev Chopra ji, for really simplifying all this infrastructure work that is being carried out. And of course, let's not forget homage to the Sikh Museum as well, because acknowledging cultural heritage is also equally important along with development projects. Thank you, sir.
0: Thank you.
2: You were listening to a discussion on Prime Minister's visit to Punjab, Haryana and Chandigarh and the launch of various development projects. The participants were Sanjeev Chopra, senior journalist, and Arjun J. Chaudhary, anchor. This program was produced and presented by the News Services Division of Akashvani. 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

0: Meanwhile, Mr. Narendra Modi launched multiple developmental projects worth around 25,000 crore rupees from Haryana, Punjab and Chandigarh today. The projects aimed at strengthening connectivity, improving passenger convenience and accelerating economic development in the region. In Jalandhar this evening, the Prime Minister inaugurated and laid foundation stones of various rail and road infrastructure projects worth over 5,470 crore rupees. He inaugurated 75 redeveloped railway stations, including Jalandhar Cant, under the Amrit Bharat Station Scheme. Addressing a public gathering in Jalandhar, Prime Minister Modi said, "The NDA government at the centre prioritises serving every citizen of India, making their lives easier and providing them with new opportunities for progress."
1: केंद्र की भाजपा सरकार की भी प्राथमिकता है भारत के हर नागरिक की सेवा, भारत के हर नागरिक का जीवन आसान बनाना और उसे आगे बढ़ने के लिए नए नए अवसर उपलब्ध कराना और इसलिए हम नागरिक देवो भव इस मंत्र पर चल रहे हैं। गरीब हो, मिडिल क्लास हो, ऐसे हर परिवार को बेस्ट से बेस्ट सुविधा मिले, ये हमारा प्रयास है और नागरिक देवो भव का ये भाव हमारे काम में दिखता है।
0: The Prime Minister also flagged off Sant Ravidas Express train from Jalandhar Cant railway station. He also inaugurated national highway projects including a four-lane greenfield Delhi-Amritsar-Katra expressway and laid the foundation stone for the development of six-lane greenfield Southern Ludhiana bypass. Earlier today, the Prime Minister flagged off India's first hydrogen-powered train between Jind and Sonipat at Jind railway station in Haryana. The Prime Minister also laid the foundation stone and dedicated several development projects to the nation worth over 14,000 crore rupees, including national

0: healthcare, education, and road infrastructure. The government has convened a meeting with the floor leaders of political parties in the parliament this Sunday ahead of the upcoming monsoon session of parliament. During the meeting, the government will seek cooperation from all political parties to ensure a smooth functioning of both the houses of parliament. The monsoon session will commence from the 20th of this month and continue till the 13th of next month. During the session, several important legislations are scheduled to be taken up for discussion and passage. President Draupadi Murmu will embark on state visits to Moldova, North Macedonia and Romania from the 19th to the 25th of this month. Briefing media in New Delhi, Secretary West and the Ministry of External Affairs, Sibi George, said these state visits are being undertaken at the invitation of the Presidents of the Republic of Moldova, the Republic of North Macedonia and Romania. Gujarat has emerged as the top performer among India's states and union territories in the Investment Friendliness Index 2026. It is followed by Maharashtra, Tamil Nadu, Goa and Orissa as the top performers. Niti Aayog today released the Investment Friendliness Index 2026 in New Delhi, outlining the states that are best placed to attract investment as India pushes towards the goal of Viksit Bharat by 2047. The Indian Meteorological Department, IMD, has issued red colour warning for heavy to very heavy rainfall with isolated extremely heavy rainfall over sub-Himalayan West Bengal and Sikkim for the next 2 days. Heavy to very heavy rainfall is likely at isolated places over Arunachal Pradesh, Assam, Meghalaya, Chhattisgarh and Uttarakhand till Sunday. In Bihar, Madhya Pradesh, Eastern Uttar Pradesh, Himachal Pradesh, Jharkhand, Karnataka, Kerala, Mahi, Orissa and northeastern states, heavy rainfall is expected tomorrow. And in badminton, two-time Olympic medalist PV Sindhu has advanced to the semi-finals of the Japan 2026. And in hockey, India announced 20-member squad for the FIH Women's Hockey World Cup 2026 today. And that is the end of this news bulletin.
1: फ्रीक्वेंसी मॉड्यूलेशन 102 मेगाहर्ट्ज पर आकाशवाणी का ये शहडोल केंद्र है। इस समय हमारे स्टूडियो की घड़ी में रात्रि के 11:10 हुए हैं। हमारे आज के प्रसारण अब यहीं संपन्न होते हैं। कल सुबह 5:55 पर अपने बहुत सारे कार्यक्रमों के साथ हम आपकी सेवा में पुनः उपस्थित होंगे। तब तक के लिए हम आपसे आज्ञा चाहते हैं। शुभ रात्रि, जय हिंद।